0: on where we're going to be?
1: Yes. I mean, you can. We're hoping. I mean, it's not finalized yet. Yeah. They haven't given us the credentials.
2: I guess we shouldn't.
1: But, I mean, we can talk about it. Let's talk about it real quick.
2: Yeah, he's getting sad.
1: Yeah. Labor Day. Well, I mean, you got...
3: It hadn't been final. You're right. Sorry, you're right.
2: But on the X is blocked off at E-Town. He got all tore up.
3: Bunch of ways there.
1: But you guys, it looks like what we're trying to set up, it's not all finalized, but I think it's fairly finalized. It's just not all X's and
3: I mean, crossed. Email that sounded pretty good.
1: So you guys are going to be doing Beyond the Bench from Nissan Stadium, mm-hmm. hopefully the field of Nissan Stadium for the Ole Miss Louisville game that is the Music City Bowl kickoff this year, the Sunday before Labor Day. Well, you guys going to be in a top 25 matchup, Ole Miss and Louisville. You guys are going to be on the field for that. How about that?
3: Yeah, and hopefully, like you said, we maybe get Blankenbaker there.
1: Yeah, I'll reach out to Blankenbaker. Come on as a guest.
3: Yeah.
0: I'm jacked.
3: That's just where we are now.
1: I know.
0: You guys are coming stars. Yeah, you're jinxing us.
1: It's going to happen.
0: You think so?
1: Yeah, it's going to
0: happen. Well, we thought we were going to win the KBA, and then.
3: Yeah, Vic actually helped us on this one instead of,
0: backstabbing us.
3: Stuff with Alex. A bunch of Georgia Bulldog ballots in there.
0: Yeah.
3: 5-5. Well, why they're red and black.
1: Yeah, you know, the Atlanta. We've got those Atlanta, Georgia suburb tickets out there, you know, that came in late, you know, or California. You got the homeless vote from California that came in. You know,
0: it's a dead vote.
3: Yeah. Yeah. Whatever it takes.
0: You got to do what you got to do.
3: That's right.
1: Yeah, you know,
0: so, no, I am jacked about that. It's going to be a great game. Brom's always, Brom will lose a game he shouldn't. We talked about that, but Brom is very good about knocking off some big dogs. You knocked off Miami last year, and Louisville, so we know Louisville's running back game is really good. The wide receivers are good, quarterback's good, but Louisville's defense, especially at linebacker, is very sneaky, sneaky good.
1: They're going to have to be good with quarterback at Ole Miss.
0: You got the best defensive end in the ACC in Clay of 11.
3: I think their line may be the one thing, the X factor that we talk about that leads them to an ACC championship.
0: Good. I really like the linebacker core. Get Antonio Watts.
3: There's not a lot of depth. No. That worries me.
0: Yeah, Clev Love's got to stay healthy.
3: Yeah.
0: But you got Antonio Watts, a linebacker, Capers, a linebacker, and I'm forgetting the other one. Gosh dang it.
3: But I'll say this. I'm still worried about quarterback.
0: I think he's going to be fine.
3: Yeah, I said that last year.
1: I'm worried about having you guys on national, on the spotlight there on Nissan Stadium where you have, College Game Day is going to be there.
3: I think I'll be a little bit overwhelmed.
1: Have you guys on the table, have you guys at a table and beyond the bench there doing, national spots down there.
3: Yeah.
0: We'll have a fold-out table, and they'll have a whole...
1: I'll have to reach out.
3: It'll be raining, and everybody will have shields.
1: I'll bring the pop-up up. I may reach out to Louisville, see if you guys can get Brom on right there, beforehand. Yeah. See if he'll stop by and do a little quick interview.
0: He's pretty hard-nosed.
1: I got to ask you a question before we get out of here because we're running out of time. Yes or no? Are you worried about Louisville's basketball coach and, they go off and play in the Bahamas? They don't have radio. They don't have TV. It was kept hush-hush, and it's kind of pulled back from everything. He was kind of a rah-rah guy going to classes. Are you a little worried about him?
3: I don't
1: feeling the pressure
3: it.
1: At Louisville.
3: I don't mind it because here's what I think. I think he literally didn't want it out. I literally think that he just didn't want any of that out.
0: Which I don't. It is with the filming now.
3: To me, it's probably not that the Bahamas would share it, or they even filmed it themselves. But I'm sure someone did. So to me, that doesn't make a lot of sense. But if that's his reasoning, I'm fine with it. And on top of that, hey, look, man. It's like that was like a practice. It's none of our business. Okay. So I'm fine.
0: I'm not too worried. I mean, I think he's going to have to win. It's a lot of pressure there to win. But, I think our bar is set a little bit lower thanks to Kenny Payne.
1: Well, the one we know. Just a little bit. I think Kentucky and Louisville are heading for their worst decades in school histories if they don't pick this up a little bit.
3: Yeah. Kelsey's got running out of excuses, right?
1: One more year, two years. I mean, you got to do something the next year.
0: He's got 2 years.
3: If you don't win this year, the seat will be so hot the following year.
0: I think they're going to win. I think they're going to be pretty good.
3: I just don't see how you do it anymore in college.
1: It's crazy.
3: I don't know what you expect anymore.
1: It's absolutely crazy. Well, guys, 98 in the books.
3: 99 coming
1: two
3: up.
1: Two away from 100. It'll be Briggins doing the Diamond Lane Sound. That'll be a must-see.
0: That'll be a memorable one. Are we going to have confetti here and stuff?
3: I'm going to get one of those that pop.
1: I'm going to get you right. I'm going to have you guys that have a cake.
3: Yeah, I'm going to.
0: Listen, my training hadn't been going good. I had an old Quillen injury act up on me.
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0: Yeah.
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9: Because when you consider Les Snead's track record when it comes to day three of the NFL draft and the fact that the Los Angeles Rams went almost a decade without a first round pick and still were able to supplant that roster of all-stars with support pieces who then evolved into main characters on that Rams roster, you could say the same for this Dodgers outfit. And so it's one of those things where until the CBA negotiations with the new CBA, the current CBA set to expire on December the 1st, until a new CBA is enacted, until there is discussion of a ceiling or a floor with regards to some sort of salary cap structure, they're going to be allowed to do this. And at the same time, you can hate it, but the answer is, how about you build a better farm system? How about you draft better? How about you develop your players better? And by doing that, maybe then you'd be able to compete with the Dodgers. And maybe that's too elementary, but ultimately what Andrew Friedman and company are doing is kind of elementary at the end of the day.
10: Well, they're spending a lot of money, though. And not all these teams make nearly as much money as the Dodgers. They have the money. Now, I understand the counter argument to that is spend the money to make the money. And a lot of these other teams don't spend the money. And that's why a lot of people believe that we do need a floor. But there's not going to be a floor probably without a ceiling, because that's a push and pull in these negotiations. And we certainly know the players do not want there to be any sort of ceiling, i.e. salary cap. So people are saying now the Dodgers have ruined baseball. And so that narrative does help Major League Baseball from a PR perspective. I don't think it's going to help them with the players. Like, they're not going to go into these negotiations and now they're like, well, now the Dodgers are big bad Dodgers because of Scooble. And the players are going to be like, you know what? You're right. We've had a change of heart because of this Scooble trade. That's not how this is going to play out. But it does matter in the court of public opinion, because now publicly everyone's saying this is why there needs to be a salary cap in this sport. So Tarek Skubal was asked about that very thing. He was asked about the narrative that the Dodgers are ruining baseball.
11: Every team could trade for me. You know, every team could make that acquisition. And you know, I don't really sympathize with people that blame the Dodgers for anything they've done. You know, they've developed a really good organization. They draft well. They acquire talent really well. They retain talent. It's a winning organization. Now the complaints seem to be because they've won the last two World Series. You know, I don't think it was like that 3 years ago. So I don't really sympathize with people that are complaining because the Dodgers, you know, do all the right things.
10: That's fine, but counter argument. Obviously, he's going to say nice things about his new team, as he should. Counter argument, were you going to go re-sign a contract with every team that could have traded for you?
9: Well, and that's the argument, of course, because ultimately, Tarek Skubal is still expected to explore free agency once the season does come to a close, whenever that is for the Dodgers, whether that's September, October, or, you know, if there is a season in 2027. But in the same vein, I think that, yes, the answer is absolutely yes, Amber, that if he had been traded to the Milwaukee Brewers, I don't know if he is looking to stay in the Midwest, especially given his California West Coast roots. At the same time, I do think that ultimately this is a situation where Major League Baseball was prepared for moves like this at the deadline. Not sure if you've seen it yet on the official Major League Baseball website, but have you heard about the subpage entitled Level the Playing Field?
10: No.
9: So our good friend here at ESPN Radio, Mark Zinno, was the one who pointed this out to me. You can go right now to MLB.com/level-the-playing-field. And there on the official Major League Baseball website, this was published nearly a month ago, you will find a sales pitch from the organization itself explaining why a ceiling and a floor and a salary cap are necessary, and explaining the $446 million gap between where the Dodgers payroll was in 2025 or is in 2025 and where the lowest teams on the payroll calculator in Major League Baseball are this season and last season.
10: I've seen the commercials. Major League Baseball has put out some commercials.
9: They have.
10: This is an entire PR campaign. So if you wanted to put on your tinfoil hat, me and Leo O'Brien here in for Ian tonight on Amber and Ian, if you wanted to put on your tinfoil hat, you would think that the place that they would want Skubal to go the most would be the team that Major League Baseball is using as the example of why we need a salary cap in this sport. Andrew Friedman, you've mentioned him multiple times. He is the Los Angeles Dodgers president of baseball operations.

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He's Emmett Golden. I'm Q Myers. And it seems like every single year, whether it's training camp, preseason, regular season, we're talking about the 49ers and some type of injury. Their wide receiver, Ricky Pearsall, he hasn't been right since he came into the National Football League, right? 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He worked his way back. The former first-round pick worked his way back. You know, he's been banged up. Now found out that his knee injury that he had from last year,

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3: I'm Chief Meteorologist Jeff Lyons with your 14 First Alert forecast. For the overnight hours, clear and mild with a low of 64 degrees. On Tuesday, mostly sunny and pleasant, a high of 86. Clear Tuesday night with a low of 65. And on Wednesday, continued sunny and pleasant with a high of 87. I'm Chief Meteorologist Jeff Lyons with your 14 First Alert forecast.
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2: 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We've done some math, by the way. It took over five seconds for the two of you, Michelle Smallman, Kimberly Amar, and Evan Cohen, to answer the simple question. Give me a number as to how many wins you think the Falcons
3: have. Because I don't know what to expect from their quarterback situation.
4: It was actually worse. 5 seconds was how long Kimberly groaned in preparing to answer. And it took them 23 seconds to actually give you a number.
2: Oh, my God.
4: Yes, it did.
2: Kmart, admit it.
3: 23.
2: That's really bad.
3: 23 is bad.
5: But for five of them, I was...
2: making noises.
5: I was the melodic tunes of my thoughts.
3: And I was looking up what the over-under was. I didn't know what was predicted of them or, you know, what the baseline was. And it's hard to predict what they're going to be because I don't know what to expect from the quarterback situation.
2: On. Here's Kimberly Martin, Kimberly A. Martin with more.
3: Oh, my God.
2: That's the answer. Bijan Robinson signs a contract extension.
5: Please stop playing that.
2: Snoring. You're snoring.
5: America. Oh, my God.
3: So whenever we talk about the Falcons, that was something. We're going to be like, wow, the Falcons opened the season at Pittsburgh. What do we expect?
5: That was like a creaky old door.
2: That's the sound when you don't have a franchise quarterback and you pay everyone else to make someone into one. Here's what it sounds like. Ladies and gentlemen, when you pay skill position players and you don't have a dominant offensive line and you don't have a franchise quarterback and you're paying everyone else to make your quarterback good, here's what it sounds like.
5: It was the sound of uncertainty.
2: But that's the point.
5: I know.
3: But do you think they could surprise at all? I'm asking you because you're so down on this deal.
5: I hate it.
3: You sound like an old truck trying to get into gear. Do you, Evan Cohen, think the Falcons could surprise
2: sleep
3: at all?
2: Sleep apnea deal. That's your deal. You know what? 5 Hour Energy. We already have them as a great partner. Canty and Harry Douglas. Kmart needs 5 Hour Energy. That is clear.
5: Oh, my goodness.
2: What was your question?
5: Of course they can surprise because
3: look at the division they're in.
5: They end up beating the Bucks, and you're like, how did they beat the Bucks?
3: Just like the Panthers won the division last year. You don't think it's off the board that the Falcons could surprise?
2: Do you think they're going to win the Super Bowl?
3: No.
2: Do you think they're going to go to the NFC Championship game?
3: I do not.
2: Do you think they're going to win a playoff game?
3: No.
2: Okay, so cool. So you guys may be right. Maybe they go like the Panthers last year.
3: Do you expect anyone from that division to win a playoff game?
2: I'm not ruling out the Saints. You might say the Saints. I'm in on the Saints.
3: You think the Saints could win a playoff game?
2: I'm not ruling it out. I think they may have a franchise quarterback.
5: I don't like the logic. Because Evan asked us earlier, do you think the Falcons are going to win the Super Bowl? You could say that about 20-something other teams where we don't think they're going to win the Super Bowl. That means all of those teams should just say, you know what? Let's trade our best player. Our quarterback's not good enough. Let's just get rid of everything. That doesn't make sense.
2: Do you think he finishes his contract? Cool. Do you think he finishes this contract, Bijan Robinson, with the Falcons?
3: Yeah.
5: Yeah.
3: I do. 3 years? Yeah.
2: No chance.
5: No chance? Okay.
3: Okay, what do you want to put on it?
5: Evan, I will smite you here and now.
3: Smite.
2: I have to look at the year by year in terms of... yeah.
5: Guys. Enough! America.
2: Can we rewind for a second?
5: Second and last appearance for Kmart on Unsportsmanlike.
3: It's been great. I've loved every second of it.
2: Can we rewind for 1 second? Let's not make this about Bijan Robinson. Let me make this about, there's an awesome player, not at the quarterback position, on a really bad team.
3: And that Max Crosby, Raiders.
2: Myles Garrett, Browns. There's an awesome player, not at the quarterback position, on a, let's say, an average or below team, because they're not really bad. They're an average or below team. Mm-hmm. Yeah. Kimberly A. Martin is the general manager. The assistant GM is Michelle Smallman. You've had this really, really good player for 3 years. You drafted this really, really good player. It's time to give this really, really good player, not at the quarterback position, a contract extension. But you're not that good. And you don't see signs of being really good. What do the two of you do?
5: But I think let's there's confirm. A difference between the Browns
3: yes.
5: and the Falcons right now.
2: I didn't.
3: Because of
2: we're
3: division?
2: Not doing team specific, yeah. just conceptual. Because
5: like, the Browns are not winning the AFC North.
3: And Tua has been productive when healthy.
5: Right.
3: When healthy is a big if. Right. Michael Penix Jr. isn't healthy, but we also don't know what he is, big if. I have not seen Deshaun Watson be good in 6 years, and he's yes. coming off a major injury. Yeah. Shador showed you some signs last year, but it doesn't seem that they're that keen on going in that direction. Just because you don't have a question mark at the quarterback position does not mean you can't find an answer throughout the season.
2: So why, first of all, you were very specific. I was just saying big picture, but okay, that's
5: fine. I know,
2: fine.
5: But it's...
3: But
5: it's,
3: this one is a
2: okay,
3: very...
2: Okay, so last week, yes. last week, correct me if I'm wrong, go back on the podcast and listen, I guess I should based on this. Michelle's Madness was what category? What was the topic?
3: Free blank.
2: Why was Jeremiah Love, a running back, a top five pick in the draft, on your free blank list where you already wanted him freed from? The Arizona Cardinals. Why?
3: Because they are a dysfunctional franchise, and I think he will waste away there.
2: Okay. And what do you think about the Atlanta Falcons right now relative to their hopes moving forward? They are nowhere near the Arizona Cardinals. I understand that. But I would
5: they're
2: argue...
5: The answers to the question, then. They're nowhere near the Arizona Cardinals.
3: Correct.
2: The Arizona, right. They're nowhere near the Arizona Cardinals in two things. One, dysfunction, to use Michelle's terms. And two, the proximity to a no-brainer franchise quarterback. The Cardinals are closer. Because
3: they're going to lose this year?
2: Mm-hmm.
3: But you're assuming that they're going to draft the right person, and you're assuming that even if they draft the right person, that they will put the requisite talent and coaching around him to help him succeed. You could argue that the Jets drafted the right person in Sam Darnold. The guy won a Super Bowl. They didn't draft the right person because they didn't give him the coaching and the talent around him. I don't trust the Cardinals to be able to do that. Therefore, Jeremiah Love is in the free blank conversation.
2: Understood. And Kmart had something interesting to say on First Take last week about the same thing. Let's take a listen.
5: You know what?
3: This is bullying, Evan.
5: I can't stand you. I'm done.
2: Is this what?
3: The Falcons.
2: What did you just say?
3: That it's bullying, Evan.
2: Oh.
5: It is.
2: Oh, that's actually worse than slipping in the word of the day to say that.
3: No, you already lost. You already lost at the word of the day. The Falcons won 8 games last year, and now they have an adult in the room. Kevin Stefanski is a really good coach. And I'm not going to rule them out because I want to see what he can do with them. They are different variables
5: Thank
3: when you,
5: you
3: talk about this situation.
5: General Manager. Thank you.
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10: Reporting for Cromwell Media News, I'm Rob Nichols. Hardin County Schools is making changes to what types of water bottles students may bring into school. The district says it's banning metal and glass water bottles during school hours and on buses. Out of concerns, the water bottles may be used as weapons. The district adds there have been several times in the last few years where metal water bottles are used as weapons, leaving some students with concussions and others hospitalized. Students will only be allowed to bring plastic water bottles to school when classes start this week. Help is now available for Kentucky residents who need help covering their home cooling bills this summer. The application period for the Low-Income Energy Assistance Program, or LIHEAP, opened yesterday and runs through September 11th. Renters and homeowners who meet the income requirements are welcome to submit a request. Folks who would like to apply should contact their local community action agency office. Indiana Utility Regulatory Commissioner Andy Zay has been fired from the post by Governor Mike Braun. Zay had voted in favor wave of a rate hike for AES Indiana 6 weeks ago and was demoted as the IURC chair after that. Braun fired him yesterday, with an agency spokesperson saying Zay was removed for non-adherence to state policies and laws related to his role as commissioner at the IURC. The governor had named him chairman back in December. I'm Rob Nichols.
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16: Generous sunshine will be warm but reasonable afternoon humidity. Highs at 87, mainly clear tonight. Lows will dip to 66. Wednesday, sunny, slightly warmer. Highs up to 89, mainly clear Wednesday night. Lows will dip to 70. Few changes on Thursday. We'll start out with some sun, then partly sunny Thursday afternoon. A 20% chance of isolated thunderstorms. Highs generally will be in the mid-80s. I'm 14, first alert. Meteorologist Byron Douglas.
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16: Generous sunshine will be warm at reasonable afternoon humidity. Highs at 87, mainly clear tonight. Lows will dip to 66. Wednesday, sunny, slightly warmer. Highs up to 89, mainly clear Wednesday night. Lows will dip to 70. Few changes on Thursday. We'll start out with some sun, then partly sunny Thursday afternoon. A 20% chance of isolated thunderstorms. Highs generally will be in the mid-80s. I'm 14, First Alert, meteorologist Byron Douglas.
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0: 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So, Larry, what were your takeaways from what you heard at Media Day yesterday from coaches or players?
1: Well, I think it kind of goes with your Clark's. I think we kind of refreshed and refueled there from listening to all the talk about UK football, because it's always, I think, a fun time at Media Day, because especially when you get to talk to normally a lot of players and get to talk to specific some kind of designated players yesterday, but just to kind of talk to them in a non-game situation is just a little bit more relaxing. Everybody's optimistic. Everybody's got different stories to share. So I think as far as just what you learned that you didn't already know, probably not a whole lot other than just kind of the confidence and that this team has, I think, was kind of just reinforced by everyone that you talked to. I don't think Will really said anything that jumped out to me from what he'd said before. Maybe a couple of the biggest things to me were listening to Jay Bateman talk about the way his defense would attack, but admitting, and when you do that, sometimes you take a few risks and you can get burnt that way. And then also kind of the official confirmation that Martellus Carter is going to be over in that running back room, which I think back to when he was recruited and being hailed as one of the best potential defensive backs in the country, one of the best in his recruiting class, and he was hoping to be able to play both ways at Kentucky. Well, he's going to play both ways. I think he just was hoping maybe to do them both in the same season, but last year's defense, now he's going to be able to run the offense, but he's certainly an explosive player.
0: Yeah, a guy like that, you really don't know what to expect, and you know, once he gets his chance, who knows, if C.J. Baxter is fully healthy, and he said yesterday that he is, you would think at the top of the list, but there's guys, you know, with experience that are back there. But, you know, anybody that's a dynamic playmaker, I would imagine in Will Stein's approach, will find a way to get some time.
1: Yeah, and I mean, I think back to my buddy Anthony White was a defensive back when he first got to Kentucky and then got moved over to the offensive side, and I think still ranks right there as maybe the all-time leader at running back, and when you combine rushing yards and receiving yards. So sometimes a move can work out really well for the player and the team both.
0: Yeah, he's one of those guys that is on the underappreciated list and for recognition, so hopefully that comes. You know, there's a few of those that deserve a little more recognition for, you know, some of the numbers they posted.
1: Absolutely, he would certainly be one of them, but he played with so many great players there at the time he was there in such an exciting offense. I think what he did, and probably even what Derek Homer did, got overlooked a little bit at that time, but Anthony was a terrific player.
0: The offensive side of the ball. Well, back to what Coach Bateman said, and this goes into the offense. If you are more aggressive defensively, that can expose you to more risk. But the thing is, you can do that's that can be a compliment to an offense that is explosive and is going to put more points on the board than Kentucky has done in recent years. So if you have that capability, that gives you the freedom to be a little more aggressive offensively, because if you you're going to get maybe more sacks, more turnovers, but if you give up a long play for a score, your offense is capable of getting it back quickly.
1: Yeah, I think you and I talked a couple of weeks ago about the fact that if you feel like if the other team gets to 14 or 17, maybe you're not beat after all. You don't have to play perfect on defense and just try to shut them down. If you do give up a big play, then you've got an offense hopefully capable of going back and getting that touchdown back for you, and then with having that freedom to do that on defense.
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0: 10 more seconds. And if not, then we're going, you just are going to be out.
1: Ray Davis.
0: Ray Davis is correct. Now you're at five. You have six more guesses.
1: I don't know.
0: Five, four,
1: done.
0: Three. Shannon, Shannon.
1: Done.
2: That's what he's got.
0: I mean,
2: all right, well, Drew got it right.
1: Who are the big ones?
0: Okay. Do you remember? Right,
3: Drew, why don't you guess some?
4: Do you remember Benny Snell?
0: How about Benny Snell? You ever heard of him?
1: I've heard of Benny Snell.
0: Chris, yeah, you were at his signing at the bar. Yeah. Maybe Chris Rodriguez, uh-huh, the guy that broke his record, yeah, just a few years later.
1: Those are two good ones.
0: Yeah, they are.
1: I got Ray Davis and missed those two guys.
0: How did you get Ray Davis and not Chris Rodriguez and Benny Snell?
4: All right, Drew, do you have any, would you like to join the
3: Big
4: party?
3: Dion was one, if I'm not
0: Dion
3: mistaken.
0: Dion Walker was one, yes.
4: Was Lynn first team?
0: Lynn Bowden was,
3: I know he was a specialist.
0: He was all purpose, so yes.
4: Okay,
0: Lynn Bowden was on the list as well.
4: Did Stenberg ever get one?
0: Logan Stenberg got one as well.
4: Yeah, the Wall was collecting them there for a while.
0: John Toth had it. Luke Fortner, Josh Pascal, Darian Kennard.
1: Kennard's the one I was trying to think of. I got stuck on him.
0: How did you not get Chris Rodriguez and Benny Snell?
1: I don't got Ray Davis.
0: Okay. So all right. So, Judy, are you there, Judy?
5: Here.
0: Unfortunately, you were the farthest away, so you're eliminated. But you believed in Ryan, Judy, which was very sweet.
5: I always believe in Ryan.
0: Okay. Well, thank you, Judy. Unfortunately, that cost you tickets to the game. So Judy is out. Appreciate the call. The answer is don't believe in Ryan.
2: That's right.
0: Okay. All right.
4: Now, Benny Snell, Ryan.
1: Yeah.
0: All right. So Judy is out. Can you eliminate her,
2: yes,
0: Shannon? Is that possible?
2: Yep.
0: All right.
2: Yep.
0: Now.
1: This one easier?
0: No.
2: Oh, boy.
0: The fight song. The UK fight song. How many words will Ryan get wrong in the UK fight song? The question is, how many words will he get wrong? The UK fight song has 9 lines in it. How many words will he get wrong? Brian, what's your guess?
6: 20.
0: He's going to get 20.
2: He's probably 20
0: goodness.
2: Words in it.
0: Roger, what's your guess?
7: 6.
0: Six. Okay, Roger believes in you. Kyle.
8: 10.
0: 10. Lou.
9: 4.
0: 4. Boy, Lou really believes in you. Jared.
10: 8.
0: 8. All right. From 4 to 20, go slowly so that I can keep up. Give me the UK fight song.
1: On U of K.
0: Line 1 is correct.
1: We will fight for the right to play.
0: 2 already wrong. We are right for the fight today, not to play. So on UFK, we are right for the fight today.
1: Fight for the blue and white.
0: Completely incorrect. That entire line. Hold that ball and hit that line. So now that you got 7 words wrong on that one. So on U of K, we are right for the fight today. Hold that ball and hit that line.
1: We will fight for the right today.
0: That's what you guessed on the last line. That was also wrong. All 5 words there wrong. So you're up to 14 incorrect words. All right, let's try. Let's pick it back up. On U of K, we are right for the fight today. Hold that ball and hit that line. Every Wildcat star will shine.
1: We'll fight.
0: Okay, you got that one. You got that one. For the blue and white, you got that one. Stop. We got to go to break.
1: Okay.
0: We'll see if you get the second half.
1: Oh, my.
0: You're on a roll. We'll be right back.
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19: Generous sunshine will be warm and reasonable afternoon humidity. Highs at 87, mainly clear tonight. Lows will dip to 66. Wednesday, sunny, slightly warmer. Highs up to 89, mainly clear Wednesday night. Lows will dip to 70. Few changes on Thursday. We'll start out with some sun, then partly sunny Thursday afternoon. A 20% chance of isolated thunderstorms. Highs generally will be in the mid-80s. I'm 14, First Alert, meteorologist Byron Douglas.
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21: 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Here's Matt Jones.
0: The reality is, if you bet on Ryan, Shannon, it's not a great idea.
2: Yeah, I think we're learning our lesson.
0: I think that's what we're learning here. Yeah. Is that
4: unders.
0: Yeah. The unders, or in this case, the overs on missed words are the way to go. All right, you've missed 14 words.
1: The song's about over, though, isn't it?
0: We have four more lines.
2: Oh, boy.
1: Oh, boy.
4: Are you okay?
0: All right. So we're going to, Drew and I are going to get you to the second half again. Okay. Ready?

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0: Like, I don't do that. You know? And I
1: you're having a good day.
0: And I feel like it's weird for him to do that.
2: It is. How often do you see a city governor challenge someone's?
0: Well, I mean, like nowadays that? These people, because you know Trump, that's who he is. Because people are like, "Let me show you what I can do." Like, stop being cool. Nobody just.
2: I go to the Target commercial.
0: Yeah, just get up there one? And go. We can't be doing that. Be better.
1: Yeah,
0: that's what we. That's who you are, at least to me. Joey, go ahead, Joey.
3: Yeah, so we've got Dark Pope, and now we got Dark Andy.
0: That is Dark Andy. But, like, and I don't think there is a Dark Andy. Like, you know, at least Mark grew the beard. Can you imagine Andy with a beard?
2: He should do it.
0: Yeah, but go ahead.
3: Well, anyway, so I've got a couple things. The Keyshawn Hall kid, he's never made an NCAA tournament in his whole college playing career. So I just don't think he's the right. That's my personal opinion. I hope we don't get that kid. But that's just me. But if we get beat by Louisville early, how will the mood be set for the rest of the year?
0: So the Louisville game, I appreciate it. It'll depend on what happened in the other games, right? So, like, the Louisville game, appreciate the call, is in – when is it? December 12th? So we will have already played Kansas –
2: At Virginia,
0: Indiana at home. I think the Kansas game is going to be big. I mean, so take Kansas, Indiana, Virginia. Just take that threesome of games. I think Kentucky fans are going to want us to go 2-1. But that's not a given. None of those games are in Rupp, right? Kansas in New York. Indiana's in Indianapolis. Virginia is a true road game.
1: Mm-hmm.
0: I mean, you could go 0-3 in those games. You could go 0-3 and not be a bad team.
1: So then that makes that Louisville game.
0: So then that would make that Louisville game
1: huge.
0: Crazy.
1: Yeah.
0: So my view is we got 5 so far power games. Kansas, Indiana, Virginia, Louisville, North Carolina. I think you got to go 3-2
1: yes.
0: for this fan base. You got to go 3-2. And if you go 4-1, now we're rolling. But I think you got to go 3-2.
2: Yeah, got to have a winning record there. Then you can be excited going to the SEC where it starts easy. Louisville and UNC are back-to-back also with no game in between, so that'll be an important week regardless of what you do in those first three.
0: But I will judge the non-conference record by those games, assuming they don't lose to a terrible team. Go 3-2. If you go into conference play and you have 2 losses, then I'm like, all right, maybe we got something going. You go 1-4.
2: It'll be ugly around here.
0: It's going to be ugly. Matt, go ahead, Matt.
4: What's up, guys?
0: I just
4: got out of the pond. Been doing a new meditation style called water meditation, and maybe you could try it with your pool. You just float and just block out everything and calm your mind and your emotions and everything. But anyways, I got a couple of things real quick.
0: You gotta hurry. I've been trying to float. I'm not
4: okay. Okay. Well, okay. I'll do one. Hey, have you ever heard of the great cheese party? The great presidential cheese party, Matt?
0: No.
4: Okay. Andrew Jackson was gifted a huge block of cheese, and it sat in the hall, in the entrance hall, for 2 years. And it started stinking so bad, he started inviting people from the street to come and get it.
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15: From the Cromwell Weather Center, I'm Jeff Kelly. Sunshine today with a high of 86. We'll be clear tonight with a low of 67. Tomorrow, sunny and warmer. We'll see 88. Tomorrow night, mostly clear, down to 70. Sunshine for Thursday with a high near 90. Thursday night, clouds and a 40% chance of rain, a low of 72. Partly sunny Friday, a 40% chance of rain, high 88. Chance of showers for Saturday and Sunday.
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2: From the Cromwell Weather Center, I'm Jeff Daly. Sunshine today with a high of 86. We'll be clear tonight with a low of 67. Tomorrow, sunny and warmer. We'll see 88. Tomorrow night, mostly clear, down to 70. Sunshine for Thursday with a high near 90. Thursday night, clouds and a 40% chance of rain. A low of 72. Partly sunny Friday, a 40% chance of rain. High 88. Chance of showers for Saturday and Sunday.

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13: From the Cromwell Weather Center, I'm Jeff Kelly. Sunshine today with a high of 86. We'll be clear tonight with a low of 67. Tomorrow, sunny and warmer. We'll see 88. Tomorrow night, mostly clear and down to 70. Sunshine for Thursday with a high near 90. Thursday night, clouds and a 40% chance of rain, a low of 72. Partly sunny Friday, a 40% chance of rain, high 88. Chance of showers for Saturday and Sunday.
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16: It's you know what's doing interviews before the show. People always ask, "How's the show going to be different?" You know what? And my response is, nobody's reinventing the sports talk wheel. Mm-hmm. It's not. But I'll say this.
15: Yes.
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9: From the Cromwell Weather Center, I'm Jeff Elling. Sunshine today with a high of 86. We'll be clear tonight with a low of 67. Tomorrow, sunny and warmer. We'll see 88. Tomorrow night, mostly clear and down to 70. Sunshine for Thursday with a high near 90. Thursday night, clouds and a 40% chance of rain. A low of 72. Partly sunny Friday, a 40% chance of rain. High 88. Chance of showers for Saturday and Sunday.
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1: 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All right, let's bring him back in. It's been it's been a bit since we've had him on. He is back

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5: I'm going to do that.
3: So you know I love pounding the table on this Aaron Donald story. Is he back yet?
5: Are you giving up?
3: Oh, I'm not giving up on this.
5: No.
3: Okay.
5: No.
3: Oh, no.
4: I think I know what you're giving up.
3: I love it. I love it. Is he back yet?
6: Is he back yet?
3: I'm assuming the answer is still no. Otherwise, we'd stop the program, right?
5: Oh, we'd have to celebrate.
3: He is not. Aaron Donald is, in fact, not back yet.
4: Yeah, no.
5: Like Judge Smells. Well, we're waiting.
3: Back in March, if we had a similar segment.
5: Okay.
3: For Max Crosby, it would be called, Is He Gone Yet?
4: Yeah, he gone.
3: Okay, and then he was gone.
5: He was.
3: Yeah. And then if we had had a Is He Gone Yet segment, we were like, oh, that segment's over. Until the Ravens said, oh, he's gone from here. He's back where he would belong originally. And I've been saying for weeks, hey, when Max comes back healthy, the question will be, does he still want out? Mm-hmm. Does he still want to be gone? And I've been pounding the table talking about your Cowboys. This is the guy. Go get him. Right? Jerry, when he showed up in Oxnard for his training camp opening press conference, said, we'd be up for giving up futures. Yeah. That's what he said, futures.
5: We worry about the future. Mm. Maca.
3: You want to win the present right now, you get Max Crosby, and you're like, welcome back to Texas, kid.
5: Yeah, but is this some breaking news I don't know about, Rich?
3: No, okay. I'm officially giving up on it.
4: Yeah.
5: Oh, you have?
3: Oh. Yeah.
5: And for the beginning of the season, though?
3: Back together again weekend happened, right?
4: Yep.
3: Is it back together again weekend, or it's back together weekend? Back together weekend. And the training camp coverage on NFL Network, outstanding. Omar Ruiz.
4: I was watching a bunch of it.
3: David Carr sitting there at Raiders camp. Max Crosby, shirtless but inked like crazy, talking about how he looks forward to seeing Fernando Mendoza become the man and also join him in the leadership front.
7: In this league, you need a great quarterback to win and compete. And Fernando's going to be that guy at some point, and I want to see him succeed. I want this organization to succeed. I'm a Raider to the core, and I want to win more than anything. So it's going to take all of us, not just myself. It's everyone. It's all three levels, you know what I mean? And you talk back to the Patriot days back then, they had Teddy Bruschi at linebacker. They had Rodney Harrison at safety. They had Richard Seymour up front. They had vets and dudes everywhere that led. So I don't want to just be the only guy talking all the time. It can't just be me. It's not basketball where Kobe grabbed the dudes and be like, no, this is what we're doing. There's 15 dudes on the team. You got 90 guys on the roster right now and 40 coaches. We have so many damn coaches. Right. You know how it is. So, like, my point is intentionality, and that's, like, a big word for me this offseason. I've been intentional with all the things I'm doing, and I want to be intentional with everything. So that includes leadership. Fernando's a great kid. He's got all the talent in the world, and I want him to have all the success in the world and help lead that offensive side.
3: Yeah, he's not twitching in any direction other than just staying put and being intentional to stay put and be ready for the season, you know? So I think I'm going to give up on this one.
5: Don't.
3: Well, I know you want him in Dallas, but unless you're calling up and you're telling John Spytek, I'll give you the same two ones that the Ravens gave you.
5: Oof.
3: You hang up the phone, right? You see how it works. Certainly, if he's the one who's like, I got traded because it wasn't working out here, I'm back and I'm taking a leadership role and I'm telling everybody else who's with me. You want to trade that guy away? Who, by the way, is one of the best pass rushers in the National Football League. I don't want to trade that guy away. I want to win with him. So I'm going to stop with this whole business. Like, I need to see it. Let's see what happens. And training camp arrives. Now, trade deadline's a different story. You're going through half the season. The Raiders might be struggling. And he's just like, I can't do it anymore here. Or I'm ready to ring chase a little bit here.
5: But I watched that same thing earlier, and he's leading by example. They were showing shots of the team running gassers. He is leading the team. Yeah, he's out in front of everyone doing these, you know, this workout. So yeah. He's in there leading by example.
3: He knows only one way to do it, I think. And when they told him, you're sitting for the last two games of last season.
5: He's heated.
3: He was done with it.
4: Yeah.
3: Didn't matter that Pete was gone and everyone was gone and they're bringing in a new guy. He was done with it.
5: Yep.
3: Don't forget, you know, it would be wild if he stays put and he's still the same guy for them and he stays and they win.
5: And they turn it around.
3: And part of the reason they turn it around is in the 48 hours that he was gone and they figured they had all this cap space, they go and get Tyler Linderbaum. You know what I mean? They get this guy who proves to be the guy who does shepherd Fernando Mendoza through. And they keep Max too. I don't know if those are mutually exclusive that they would, if Max wasn't gone, they wouldn't have gotten the best center on the free agent market. It just makes sense. Again, if you want Fernando Mendoza to succeed and you want him to succeed and become the leader that Max Crosby says he would like him to see, and he does strike me as he's ready to lead. Like, that's going to be something he takes very seriously. He's ready to get linked in on that. You know what I mean? To use that phrase. And you want to get him to that position where he's comfortable doing it because he's the man. You know what you do? You give him short fields because Max Crosby's still on the team to put him back on the field. And you get him a center who he could share a brain with. You get him that. Solidifies the line. It's a guy that, you know, the quarterback-center relationship obviously is a close one. Smart moves. And then you get him a coach who's going to build an offense around him. Mm-hmm. So they're checking boxes, but I'm unchecking the box if I need to see a full training camp season to believe Max Crosby is still going to be a Raider or wants to be one. I don't think that's
4: lip service. Let's check back in at the
5: training camp. Yeah,
3: Well, I mean, we'll have to see the way the season goes in that.
4: I mean, they could be 1-6, and then it's like.
3: And it's just like, really, getting my brains beaten in again, and I just see how happy Myles Garrett is somewhere else.
5: Yeah, and then Uncle Jared makes a call.
3: Yeah.
4: Futures.
3: Giving up futures.
5: Hey, don't stop pounding that table just yet, Rich.
3: All right. Call Mark Davis. Say, I got futures for you.
0: Bust the budget.
3: Yeah.
5: Right.
0: Bust the budget.
5: By the way, your boy Overshawn, I was watching a clip. He blew up a player on offense yesterday during practice.
3: Just wait for Barham to join him, too. That wraps up our Tuesday show. 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
13: From the Cromwell Weather Center, I'm Jeff Daly. Sunshine today with a high of 86. We'll be clear tonight with a low of 67. Tomorrow, sunny and warmer. We'll see 88. Tomorrow night, mostly clear down to 70. Sunshine for Thursday with a high near 90. Thursday night, clouds and a 40% chance of rain. A low of 72. Partly sunny Friday, a 40% chance of rain. High 88. Chance of showers for Saturday and Sunday.
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11: From the Cromwell Weather Center, I'm Jeff Elling. Sunshine today with a high of 86. We'll be clear tonight with a low of 67. Tomorrow, sunny and warmer. We'll see 88. Tomorrow night, mostly clear and down to 70. Sunshine for Thursday with a high near 90. Thursday night, clouds and a 40% chance of rain. A low of 72. Partly sunny Friday, a 40% chance of rain. High 88. Chance of showers for Saturday and Sunday.
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0: is SportsCenter.
1: I'm Christine Lisi. A few days after landing in Hollywood via a blockbuster trade from Detroit, the lead actor leading up to MLB's trade deadline, Tarek Skubal, makes his Dodgers debut tonight against the Cubs. Falcons made Bijan Robinson the highest paid running back in NFL history as the sides agreed on a 3-year extension worth up to $75 million, $51 million guaranteed. He and Detroit's Jahmyr Gibbs, who is looking for his own new deal, represent the future of the running back position, according to co-host of the Golics, Mike Golic Jr.
2: These guys are 24 years old.
3: Yeah.
2: These are the prime years that you want to pay for both of these teams who value the run in a very specific way. And if you're the Falcons, you got Drake London on the outside, Kyle Pitts that we've talked about, but you're trying

0: all of sports radio, not only in Western Kentucky, not only in Kentucky, but the whole entire country.
1: Yeah, she's hung out the last 2 days here at the office for a few hours, with PD days going on at Owensboro. Yes. And so she's hung out here. We jumped on the live stream. She wanted to. She loves to get on the roadcaster and talk a little bit and do different things. She loves doing the returns. And so we just threw it out there. I didn't realize we were going to fire Steve today. But well, sometimes when you take so many vacations, you get Ryan Clark.
0: I mean, at the end of the day, you know, who takes more vacations, Shannon the Dude or Stephen A. Turner?
1: Oh, it's not close.
0: I think it's Stephen A. Turner.
1: Not close.
0: I'm pretty sure
1: it is not close whatsoever. Hey, make sure you're following 1027 The Game out there on all social media, X, Facebook, Instagram. And if you miss a show, you can catch up wherever you get your podcast, whether it be Spotify, Apple Tunes, iHeart, wherever you get them at. Live at 5 is there. And when you want to hit us up on the Green River Area Federal Credit Union text line 270-903-0389. Got the live stream going out there across X and Facebook and YouTube. And Dave, I mean, when you're on a roll offensively, sometimes you're just on a roll. And Davis County softball is on a roll right now as they take down Bristol, Connecticut. I said you better leave no doubt. You know, you're playing the home
0: right.
1: of ESPN
0: yes.
1: there. Well, you went out and took care of business 15-1 and left no doubt.
0: That's exactly what I was going to say, Vic. I thought that the coaches were listening to the show yesterday. They went out, left no doubt about it. And you know, they're on just a special run right now. You know, the last two games, run ruled victories. I know they came back and won that first one as well. And now I think they play Central America,
1: Latin America
0: yep. now, which from what I'm hearing, Vic is probably going to be their toughest challenge.
1: Well, I watched a little bit of it. I thought the two teams, and we'll talk about that. So you're right. They play Latin America, which is a team from Guama, Puerto Rico.
0: Wow.
1: And they'll play them on Thursday. But you look at last night, it was, you know, Michaela Knight went 2 for 2 with 3 RBIs. She's been playing out of this world. Hadley Warren with a monster game, 2 for 3, 4 RBIs. DC pounded out 14 hits. They are in the yellow bracket. So the way this is kind of set up, like the College World Series softball and baseball,
0: yes.
1: where there are two double elimination tournaments going on at one time. So you have a yellow bracket or an orange bracket and a purple bracket. And you're basically playing a double elimination on this side, a double elimination on that
0: yes.
1: side, and the winners will meet in the championship game.
0: Which would be what, 2 out of 3? Or is it single?
1: I think it's single. I think it's just a single game.
0: Yeah.
1: And my guess is it's double elimination, but I think even the semifinals on each, like when you come out of the loser's bracket, I think because of TV and wanting to have a championship game, you come, like, because this is what happened when they were at the regionals, you know.
0: Yeah.
1: They lost to Indiana early, came out of the loser's bracket, but then when they played Indiana again, it was just one game.
0: One game, right.
1: Because that way ESPN knows this is a championship
0: is
1: game.
0: Yeah,
1: you know,
0: yeah.
1: there's not like, hey, okay, if this team wins and that. So it's kind of made for TV too. So, you know, they'll be in the championship game where they play Latin America in their side of the bracket. And even if you win that, I think when you get to the championship game, it's just a one
0: sure.
1: and done game. And
0: sure.
1: then the finals is a one and done game. On the other side, in the purple bracket, you've got North Carolina, who's champions from Clayton, North Carolina. And they take on Lake Mary, Florida, which is your Southeast champion. Lake Mary, Florida is pretty good, too. I watched them play a little bit. That's another good team.
0: Yeah, I think, you know, when you get to this level, Vic, and, obviously the two run rules are going to make the average fan go, this is the best of the best.
1: Puerto Rican team's pretty good. I saw them play, too.
0: I would venture to say, and I don't think it's a stretch, that it is going to get exponentially more difficult. Now, I'm not betting against Davis County right now.
1: No, they're loaded.
0: They're just on a roll right now. Michaela Curly Knight on the hill right now, and the way she's performing at the plate. And this just all around, Vic. I mean, this is a team that's played a lot of softball together, and you can see that chemistry coming together at the right time.
1: Well, not just that. I think if you watch the teams, and I watched a lot of the regional tournaments, you know, I'm kind of partial. I watch a lot of, like, the Little League World Series, lots a lot of the Little League College World Series and regional games. The one thing Kentucky has that, and maybe, you know, I've only seen Latin America play once. They swing it really well, too. Kentucky's lineup is just so long. Like,
0: yeah.
1: usually, even at any level you get to, you know, even when we went to you watch the Little League World Series, most teams have 2 or 3 guys, maybe a 4th guy that you really have to be careful with.
0: Right.
1: And you get down to 6, 7, 8, you can just turn it loose and, you know, when you lose games by letting those people get on base. Sure. So when you turn the line over to the top, you see this in high school ball.
0: Yeah, 100%.
1: Where Davis County is so good is the length of that lineup. Like, they can literally hurt you anywhere 1-9 in that batting order, and it's the best batting order down there.
0: It is, and then you can't. It's the old adage, right? Like, if you're going to win in softball or baseball, you can't give extra outs and you can't make errors. And, and I think the way Davis County's playing
1: right now,
0: they're so
1: good defensively.
0: They're so clean. I mean, at the end of the day, I think that's a reflection of a lot of different factors: coaching, you know, communication on the field. I think championship teams, it doesn't matter the sport, you pick it. The common denominator with any championship team, Vic, is that they communicate on the field. The coach almost just steps back and the team takes care of it.
1: Yeah, without a doubt. If you're going to play at that level, I mean, you got to make the routine play. And I mean, like, you know, there were teams in All-Stars where we were fielding, you know, I mean, our basic practice was, it was just fielding a bunch of balls. I mean, it, you know, it's just because baseball and softball are just so much about routine and habits and keeping things simple. And I always laugh at, you know, like when I was coaching in high school and you'd have some drills that you would do every day before a game where, you know, we call them jeeters. A lot of people call them Aussies, where you would get, you know, your infield, they'd be on one knee and you'd be bouncing balls. They'd be working on backhand. They'd be working on forehands, fielding through the ball. And people would be like, why are we doing this? Like, you know, it's routine. Like, this is stuff you do when you're six.
0: Yeah.
1: Go to a major league game and watch pre-batting practice routine. Those same guys are out there doing the exact same drills every day because it's just what it takes.
0: Some of them are hitting off tees.
1: It's just so routine. You know? And it's about just the mundane. And to be a great baseball team or a great softball team, you have to make the mundane every play. The routine play has to be made.
0: I think, and we'll get a little beyond the bench here for a second, Vic. I think that is the secret sauce for anything in life.
1: Yes.
0: All right, this is a sports show, and we're talking about sports right now. Mm-hmm. If you want to be successful in business and sales and whatever you do, you have to be able to do – you have to be able to lead a very boring day-to-day existence.
1: And you have
0: Where you put in the same – the effort, the repetition, and the consistency, Vic, over and over, because if you don't, you will miss something and you will not get better.
1: Well, not only that, not only you have to excel at the more mundane and boring, you have to thrive on it. I mean, to be a great basketball player, you got to be willing to be in a gym by yourself or somewhere by yourself, just shooting, you know, thousands of shots.
0: Yeah.
1: You know, and it's that, and be able to make that fun and you get enjoyment out of that. The same thing with baseball, whether it be on a tee, whether it be working on your swing, whether it be, you know, times where when I was growing up, you know, my dad had a Frito-Lay truck that you parked in front of our house. This is back before when you get to take them home. And, you know, you would go months where it'd be like, I got to wash my truck because when it got dirty, all there were tennis ball marks all across the side of a truck where I was beating a ball off of this truck, fielding it, you know, playing games with myself out there in the yard, you know, pitching against the Yankees and trying to get Don Mattingly out. And so that's what I think all parts of life of that is you not only have to excel at the mundane and boring, you have to find enjoyment in it.
0: Pro tip, even more so for all the young athletes that are coming up and all of us old guys too, even more so than your nutrition, you know, even more so than your workout program, right? The most important thing you can do for optimal athletic performance is sleep.
1: It's the greatest performance enhancer ever made. It's like, take steroids out of it. Like, it's even greater performance enhancer. I mean, that's why you have now these colleges that spend all this money. They put these vests on people and make them sleep so they know how much REM sleep they're getting. They know how much they're sleeping. And, it all comes down to that.
0: The chemical that your body produces to repair, the cellular regeneration, the repair that comes on at that stage of sleep, you have to get a certain level, and each person's different, right? Some people can achieve that at 6.5 hours. Some people can achieve that at 7. Some people need 8.5, right? Like, you have to find out what your cellular, the Gary Brecker thing, you know, get a genetic methylation test. Well, we won't go down that rabbit hole. But I just think that I want to say that, Vic, because that is free game for the parents out there. Everybody wants to travel and play all these games and get with the trainers, and all that stuff's great. But in the eating right is great too. But if your child is not getting to bed, or if you are not getting to bed at a good time, like Kobe Bryant broke it down, he said, you know, the average NBA player, you know, in the off season is working out twice a day, right? You've got your trainer, you know, you get up around 10, you train a couple hours, you rest, you come back to an afternoon. He said, the way I set my schedule up is I got to bed earlier, I woke up earlier, and I got 3 workouts in. He said, so when the season started, the great Kobe Bryant said, when the season started, I already had a leg up on every single player in the NBA.
1: Yeah, without a doubt. I mean, listen, if you're a high school athlete out there, you're a college athlete, if you think, hey, I'm going to go to bed at 1, I'm the one of the world's worst. Like, I've been a guy that got very little sleep. Now, it worked for me, but, you know, even now, I mean, on the average day, I'll sleep 3.5 to 4 hours, and I'll do that for like 2.5, 3 weeks, and there'll be like a Saturday I'll crash. But yeah, I try.
0: You're the crasher.
1: Yeah.
0: See, I like the different types of people. You're the crasher. I'm the sleeper.
1: I'm the guy that feels like there's stuff I could be doing other than sleep. I'm going to get plenty of sleep when I die.
0: Yeah.
1: But there will be a Saturday where I've gone for a couple weeks in a row where, you know, I'm working on, you know, I mean, an average night for me is somewhere around 2:30. I go to bed and then I get up around, you know, 6.
0: Yeah.
1: You know, 3.5, 4 hours, you know, is good for me.
0: Yeah.
1: Now there's a Saturday where I'll be like, hey, I want to watch this basketball game, or I'm going to watch an NFL game. Right.
0: And
1: next thing I know, I'll wake up and I've been asleep for like 6 hours. Like, I can't, you know, it's like catch up.
0: Heather's like that too. You know, speaking of, Vic, you just said something about, what was that again? Oh, NFL. Smell that?
1: It's getting around the corner. That? Camps are going firing up.
0: Thursday night, it's either 6 or 7 our time. The Hall of Fame game.
1: We'll have it here on 102.7. I think it kicks off at 7 o'clock.
0: I do understand it is the most meaningless game of the preseason. I get that.
1: Yeah, but they didn't make it any better with the teams they put out there, like Carolina and whoever else they're playing.
0: That's what I was about to look up to see which two teams it was. Vic, it doesn't matter. Like, it could be. You could put the bottom two teams in the NFL, and we're all salivating at this point to get into football. Yeah, it's the Panthers and the Cardinals. Yeah. But I will say, as a football nerd, for me, what I really love about the preseason, especially the first couple weeks, you're really setting those rosters. Like, you got guys that are going to be out there laying their livelihoods. You know, think about last year. We had D'Artagnan and Tinsley go, and who was right here on Live at 5. He went to camp at Cleveland. Made it all the way through to the very last game before he got cut. And following those journeys for me are very fun.
1: Yeah, and it's not just that you're trying to make a team. You're also trying to get great film out there, because there's always people that are cut in that last that are picked up by other people.
0: Yes.
1: So it's all about what you're putting on film, not maybe just for your team, but for every team out there, for the USFL, for the Canadian Football League, where D'Artagnan is now.
0: Yeah.
1: And so it's like that. And speaking of football,
0: because you can make good money in those other leagues.
1: Oh, yeah.
0: Speaking
1: of football, did you see the coaches poll came out today?
0: No.
1: College football. We're going to talk a little bit. We'll start first with the two schools here in the state. You have Kentucky, got no votes in the top 25, so didn't get a single vote. Louisville checked in at 26. They were the highest vote getter of outside the top 25. So I thought they would be in the top 25. But a little
0: probably should be, but I think there's a little bit of pressure on Brom this year. You know, and the problem for Louisville is, which I'm glad that they get to experience it. You know, and again, I know we can go down this hole if you want to with the SEC Big Ten, because there's been a lot. You know, the SEC had their media days, then the Big Ten had their media days, and Kurt Cignetti, you know, said some things, which I don't at the foundation disagree with what he's saying. But we'll circle back to that. But going back to Louisville.
1: No, first of all, I know we'll get to
0: Louisville, you open up with the Ole Miss team that I feel pretty strongly, Vic, is going to make the playoffs. Like, I know that there is going to be a level of judgment to see, like, how does the coach that they retained, you know, because it was an interim coach, and you kind of just don't mess anything up, right?
1: Those don't work when they get the full time job most of the time.
0: Traditionally, yeah, you're right. But man, the only one
1: I can think it worked is maybe Steve Fisher.
0: Ole Miss looked so they don't know, right, with the championship back in '89. But Ole Miss looks so good in that playoff run. You got Chambliss back. Yes, they have some pieces to replace. I'm just curious to see if they can keep it going. But I think Louisville, you know, Brom's got the eyes on him. You know, Brom's got the pressure. The whole story on Jeff Brom, and I apologize for being redundant, is he's going to win you a game that you probably don't expect him to win, and it could be the Ole Miss game, right? Like, Louisville can win that game. I'm not saying they can't. But then he loses games that they shouldn't, and I just don't know with the drain on the resources at Louisville with basketball right now, if they're, like, what do you do if Brohm doesn't live up to expectations? Because do you go ahead and pull the plug on that, or do you just let it be? Because, I mean, the revenues for Louisville are in a bad place right now.
1: Well, I mean, you look at it as, what is Louisville football? If they're expecting that they should contend for college football playoffs, you know, maybe I could see them being a contender really once every, you know, in the scenario we have now where it's 12 teams. You know, I only see them being a contender maybe once ever, you know, so often, not something that's going to be. Now, if it stretches to 24 teams or 18 teams, you know, if they expand this thing like they talked about doing, then Louisville should be more competitive than what they are.
0: 16 seems about right for me. I don't know why we're stuck on 12 right now. You know,
1: I think it should be 16. Yeah, I don't necessarily like the 24.
0: I'm not a 24 guy
1: at all. But I will say, speaking of Ole Miss checks in at number 10. Preseason. And here's a cool thing. We talked about this on Monday, right after we went off the air on Beyond the Bench. Beyond the Bench will be doing a Beyond the Bench live from Nissan Stadium at the Ole Miss Louisville game.
0: Yes, that's
1: looking forward to that.
0: Huge opportunity. And I know Matt and Briggins and Payne are big Louisville fans. Mm-hmm. So it's going to be a great honor for them.
1: Got to get Blake and Baker on Beyond the
0: Hopefully
1: Bench.
0: Get Blake and Baker on it. And again, man, it's a huge opportunity for Louisville. I mean, you're going to be on a stage against an SEC team, which I think, was it on a Sunday?
1: Yeah, right? It's on Sunday. So yeah, Sunday before Labor Day. It's the long game.
0: No NFL games. Mm-hmm. You've got the spotlight of the country. It's an opportunity for Louisville to see. Like, if you're a Louisville fan right now, and as I'm wearing my UK shirt, right? If you're a Louisville fan right now, you're thinking, guys, we beat Miami last year. Like, we're right there knocking on the door. I don't disagree with that. The question is, can they put together –
1: Can you beat Stanford? Can you beat Pitt? I mean, that's always the question.
0: Can they find the consistency button? And we're going to find out.
1: To go through the rest of the top 10, sitting at number 9 is Oklahoma. Sitting at number 8.
0: Overrated.
1: Probably.
0: Overrated.
1: This is the most overrated team. I'm sitting at number 8 is Texas A&M. I think they were a product of their schedule last year. You know, they played, you know, they tied up there in the SEC, went 7-1, but their whole conference was the entire bottom. They played nobody at the top anywhere. Number 7's Miami. Number 6, Indiana. Number 5, Notre Dame. Number 4, Texas. Number 3, Georgia. It's Oregon sitting at number 2 in the coaches' poll, and Ohio State sitting at number 1.
0: Again, if you're watching the YouTube stream right now, you see my UK shirt. But if I'm an Indiana fan right now, like, I'm like, really?
1: Well, listen, you know how much I want to talk about Cincinnati real quick, because you know how much I think the SEC in media and in polls is too overrated.
0: Yes.
1: Like last year. And I'm not saying that I am not saying that the SEC from top to, like, if you add 1 all the way to 16 or 17, however many teams they have in the conference now.
0: Yes.
1: That, like, their 17 are better than everybody else's 17. I'm not saying that.
0: I don't think it's close.
1: Because I think you look at the bottom, I think Kentucky is probably on a normal year in, year out better than a Rutgers or a Purdue, you know, at the bottom of the big team.
0: Exponentially.
1: But here's the problem I have. I think that losses in the SEC, I think teams in the SEC, even though they're better, they're so overrated. Like, Tennessee didn't have a win against a winning team last year.
0: I agree.
1: And was ranked in the top 25. Like,
0: yeah, I agree
1: like,
0: with that.
1: And,
0: yeah.
1: And they don't make – they like, and then when they do play teams in other conferences, if you look at the bowl games the last few years or even preseason, it has not been great.
0: Right.
1: Okay? And I do think it's a little overrated, this week-in, week-out thing. You know, they talk about, week in and week out, we're playing somebody. No, you know, you're playing Arkansas, who Notre Dame went down to Arkansas last year and hung 63 on. Like, no. Like,
0: well, Notre Dame also lost to Texas A&M in South Bend.
1: Okay, I'm not saying. But once again, the point I'm making is, you know.
0: But there is, if you look at the conferences, and I wrote it out on a piece of paper.
1: But what I want to say about Cincinnati, real quick.
0: Yeah.
1: But you have no reason to complain. Look at your non-conference schedule. You don't have a P4 in your non. In fact, you are just now canceling the Notre Dame schedule. You had set up Notre Dame for a home and home for 2 years, and you guys are canceling that one. You canceled Louisville.
0: Yes.
1: You canceled Virginia. That's the problem I have. They're playing an SEC non-conference schedule with a bunch of directional schools.
0: And I like that narrative. It's actually not a true narrative. If you look at the SEC sched teams from top to bottom, they play good out of – every single team in the league has a P4 non-conference.
1: They have to now.
0: Yes.
1: But before that, they did
0: all. Well, most of them did.
1: Some did.
0: Most of them.
1: But Alabama – okay, you play one good game
0: Alabama
1: and you're,
0: hold on,
1: but then you're also playing North Central Alabama.
0: Agreed, but Alabama still always had one non-P4 or out-of-conference P4 game. So credit to – and we'll say I'll give credit to Ohio State. Ohio State's been doing that for decades. Like they – Ohio State, you know, I hate Ohio State. I hate the whole Ohio against the world crap. Like stop it. Get over yourself. But I will tip my hat to Ryan Day and the program. They always play a good team. But this is where, like, okay, this is where I go back with Indiana. Like, as a Kentucky fan, I don't take anything away from what they do because it gives us hope, right? Mm-hmm. Like, Indiana, who is a traditional look, Kentucky's been bad, like, historically, right? Bad, like, really bad.
1: Not as bad as Indiana.
0: But Indiana's been even worse. like I said, they're so bad they recruited me back in the day. So you know, and that's where I get back to Cignetti. Like, Cignetti can talk the talk because he did the unthinkable last year. But then you go and you have the pattiest non-conference schedule, and then you want to talk smack about the SEC. Like, stop it. Like, if you look at Indiana's schedule this year, Vic, Indiana's only got they only got one stretch where on week 7 they play Ohio State and week 8 they play Michigan. If you look at every game before that, it's terrible. Now, if this was 1995 and Nebraska was still good, yeah, I would count that as a good game. But that hasn't been the case in 30 years, Vic. So you got Ohio State and you got Michigan. Then you got Minnesota, Southern Cal, who's a shell of themselves as well, Washington and Purdue. Flip that over for one second.
1: Well, it's not just that.
0: You give Kentucky schedule, and I'm not saying they still couldn't win the national championship. I'm just telling you that you almost lost at Penn State last year. They took the hand of God of scenario where the dude catches it and somehow contorts his foot. Now, think about great job.
1: But they did go in and whip the SEC's rear end in the playoffs.
0: Well, Alabama should have never gotten the playoffs. the fact that Alabama got in was a farce. And I'm not even going to defend that because Alabama shouldn't have been in the playoffs. Having said that, you don't have to go out and play at Texas A&M the next week. Like, if you look at Kentucky, they've got three parts in their schedule where they have, like, Indiana's got Ohio State, Michigan, right, back-to-back. Kentucky does that three times this year. Three times.
1: But also,
0: you got Alabama, Texas A&M, then you got LSU, Oklahoma, and then you got that stretch where you got, like, Vandy, Florida, and Tennessee. And again, I know I'm not saying Vandy, Florida, and Tennessee is Ohio State, but, I mean, they're definitely on the Michigan level. Indiana just don't play anybody, and they're going to get a cakewalk to the playoffs. All you got to do is get in the 12-team playoffs and play well for three games.
1: I don't buy they don't play anybody in the Big Ten. What I hold against Indiana's problem is you have three non-conference games, and you went out and canceled all your P4 games for years.
0: They should disqualify them from the playoffs. That's how strongly I feel about it. If you are a P4 team,
1: you should play at least one.
0: And you do not play another P4 team out of conference, you should not be eligible for the playoffs. And I think that needs to be an amendment made to that rule. Because here's like, well, oh no, we've already scheduled our games for what are you going to do? Oh, I can tell you what you can do, Indiana, for the year.
1: Don't cancel of 2027. The ones you have.
0: You can tell, I don't even know who SK is. Who is that? It's not Simon Kitten. I don't even know who that is. That's how bad their schedule is, Vic. I don't even know the logo.
1: Your best non-conference game is Western Kentucky.
0: So look at next year. Oh, that's this year, right? Look at next year. You got the SK, whoever that is, Indiana State and UMass. Give them a $100,000 check. Salute them on the way out the door and go pick up somebody that can actually play P4 football. Until I know this would never happen. But somebody needs to flex their muscle. And I think the Big Ten – well, I think because Indiana's a part of the Big Ten.
1: Well, here's what
0: their commissioner should flex the muscle and say, Indiana, either play somebody or we can't back you.

0: when that became the thing, when they was, you know, that was the big complaint of the Big Ten. Well, I mean, you guys don't only, you only had to play 8 conference games. Then the SEC said, well, we'll one up you. You play 9 conference games and you play 1 P4 game. And that's where the Big Ten needs to go, is they need to have mandatory 1 P4 game.
1: Yeah, I know Kurt Cinetti always talks about, we don't cry in the Midwest, we get it done, we're results driven. We'll play somebody. Like, play, you do not, you, like, Kurt Cinetti, I love you, but you couldn't, like, Kentucky schedule, you could take Mississippi State schedule. Like, Indiana doesn't have to play anybody. And I think Kurt Cinetti is the best coach in college football by a country mile. I don't take anything away from what he does, but he also knows he has a gravy train path to the college football playoffs every single year. And until we get equitable scheduling in college football, we're going to have these gaps. Because at the end of the day, the SEC, Vic, has 2 teams. If you take the bottom half of the Big Ten, which I consider Maryland, Michigan State, Minnesota, Nebraska, Northwestern, Purdue, Rutgers, UCLA, and Wisconsin. Kentucky.
0: Well, I'm going to say this. You just listen to that. Purdue, Northwestern.
1: Wisconsin, UCLA, Rutgers.
0: And Rutgers. Those 3 teams are by far and away.
1: Maryland.
0: Hold on.
1: And Maryland.
0: Well, at times, Maryland's not bad. Those 3 teams are by far and away worse than any team that's in the SEC.
1: By far. Right. And Mississippi State and Arkansas has been really bad.
0: Okay, they're by far worse than every team in the SEC except those 2, but those 2 are still probably a step above those 3. Because Mississippi State and Arkansas have been – everybody wants to talk about, like I said, they're talking about how tough it was in Arkansas. That's the problem I have is with the SEC and the media bias when – you know, Florida or when Alabama goes into Arkansas and wins by a touchdown, they talk about what a tough game it was and what a great call to win this thing. But when Notre Dame goes in there and wins by 47, or it was 50,
1: right,
0: nobody says a word. So, but you are right. The Big Ten, those 3 teams are they are worse than any team in the SEC. But Mississippi State and Arkansas are fairly close to that.
1: They're right there. But if you look at the next tier up, which I kind of group these all in together, Kentucky, Vandy, Missouri, and South Carolina, I feel like those 4 schools are kind of historically kind of similar.
0: Kentucky would be right now with Stoops. The last 3 years of Stoops, Kentucky would be by far and away in the bottom. They would finish no better then 4th from the bottom in the Big Ten the last couple of years.
1: Those 4 teams I just mentioned, which I kind of drew a line between the top half and the bottom. It's not really half because the SEC's got which I feel got some good programs. But those 4 teams I think would make the Big Ten exponentially better. Like just from a toughness and
0: except for Kentucky. See with Stein. It may change.
1: But that's
0: with
1: what I'm saying. But if you take the last couple of years of Stoops off the table, like Kentucky was really solid football. I mean, they were 7, 8, 9, sometimes 10 win football teams over the kind of, you know, what like late 2020.
0: Well, one, you got to throw away because they cheated, and it's really not 10 wins.
1: Well,
0: because they had to
1: if we're going to start doing that, then the Big Ten's only won 2 titles instead of 3.
0: I've always said that Michigan should have never been in because they cheated. I don't know what you want me to tell you. Real quick here, college football, you got the bill out there, the Save College Act. It looks like they're trying to get closer where the Senate can vote on it. It passed the House. There have been some changes. Real quick, some bullet points. Tell me if you like it, yay or nay, real quick, because we got to go quickly here. Right now, it's going to have a higher salary cap on the revenue share from about $22 million. It could go upwards to about $48 million because there are some bonuses in there to sign your own players. You like that, yay or nay?
1: I like it.
0: Okay.
1: Yeah.
0: NIL deals have to be legitimate now. They have a thing they have to go, and you have to anytime you make more than $600 in an NIL deal, it has to go in front of this committee who approves it. So I do like that.
1: Yay.
0: 5 years to play 5, starting when you enroll or when you turn 19.
1: Yay.
0: Okay.
1: Yay.
0: Agree with that.
1: No exceptions.
0: Yes.
1: 5 and you're done.
0: Yes.
1: I don't care.
0: Yeah, you can't get an injury. The only one they have, I think, allowed is for mission service.
1: I think mission service is always – mission and military has always been an exemption.
0: Yep. One-time transfer rule, you transfer the second time, you got to sit out a year.
1: I like it.
0: I do like that too. A ban on all professional athletes returning to college. So you can't be a G League guy going back to play college.
1: I like it.
0: Yeah, that's the Alabama rule.
1: Well, and again, you had your time. It's over. These high school kids are the ones getting crushed. I like it.
0: Establishes an agency registry. So if you want to represent a college kid and be his agent, you have to register have some needs you have to meet, and you

0: Your take is capped at 5%.
1: I like it.
0: Love it.
1: I always thought it was 3.
0: Some of them are 30 to 35% of
1: the agencies.
0: A lot of these fake agents that are representing these kids are getting scammed and they're getting taken to the woodshed.
2: Yeah, yeah.
0: So it's capped at 5%.
1: Love that.
0: Caps conferences memberships at 19 schools. So you can't have the Big Ten, the SEC getting a 20 and creating a super league.
1: I like it. I think conferences, I mean, even the SEC, and you know I'm an SEC guy, it's too big. Like, it's just too much.
0: If you leave your current conference membership, you can. But if you leave and decide to go join another conference, you have to spend 5 years as an independent.
1: Don't like that.
0: I do. Do you always want to talk about how easy it is for Notre Dame to be an independent? Come be one.
1: I don't like – yeah, I just think – no, I don't like that. I think that – well, I like the spirit of it. I don't like the actual 5 years to join a conference.
0: So Florida State wants to leave the ACC when all this happens. They're going to have to be an independent for 5 years.
1: See, I don't like that. I don't like that.
0: Coaches can't leave their team until the end of the season.
1: Love it.
0: Lane Kiffin rule.
1: Love it.
0: Here's a big one. Limited antitrust exemption that will protect the schools from courts.
1: I need more information.
0: Well, what it is all these rulings are because of antitrust laws.
1: Right.
0: And so you would get an exemption on that. So these judges now can't say, hey, okay, I am now going to – everybody's a free agent or UKS. Yeah. You can have – you can't go run to a judge on the 5-5.
1: Basically having a Soros judge do your bidding or whatever.
0: I had to miss a year because I tore my ACL. Like, you get exemption.
1: Probably yay.
0: And the big one is state law preemptives that it overrides individual state laws for NIL and gives a uniform national standard. So California state can't pass an NIL law that the schools in California can follow, but Kentucky doesn't.
1: Yeah, yay. Yeah. It's got to be standard.
0: I agree.
1: Every kid should have equal opportunity. I'm all for that.
0: Well, let's take a pause for the calls for Karen Gross, realtor with RE/MAX Professional Realty Group. Your dream is her mission. You can follow her on Facebook. Just search Karen Gross Realtor. 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
0: It's live.
1: It gets me every time.
0: 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Enough college talk. Is it time to get to ceiling and floor?
1: Yes.
0: And we're going to go down to the tobacco stick. Hey, open up. Yes. We'll start with Edmondson. We're going to do Edmondson and Grayson today. I think we got Henderson County tomorrow, but we're going to go start with Edmondson. So you look at it in the month August. You go at Grayson County, which since they canceled basketball games this year, I mean, I'd love to. If I wasn't at Murray, I'd be down at Grayson County for the Edmondson Grayson game.
1: Yeah, yeah. Wait a minute. I need to, you know, my day job, I sell schools security and safety technology. I need to get a weapons detection demo for that game
0: there
1: for them.
0: Yeah, you know, take one down there. You may need it.
1: How about me call you guys? Hold on.
0: So they're going to go tomorrow. At Grayson and versus Clinton County. For me, for floor, I have them going 0-2, even though I think they probably will win the Clinton County game. For ceiling, I think Grayson's better, but I think that's a game that you always throw out the records, kind of like Tell City Perry.
1: Yeah.
0: So if I was going to have the ultimate floor for them, I've got to see the floor 0-2, the ceiling 2-0. They get a win over Grayson and Clinton. I think probably more it's like 1-1.
1: Yeah, for my ceiling, I got 1-2 on that one, and then for my floor, I've got 0-2. That again, when you get a rivalry of that magnitude, you can throw records out the window. And we'll talk about that several times over this year. You think about Grayson and Edmondson and all the great rivalries in the area. It's just you cannot like. I look at what happened last year, 39-15. Right?
0: Mm-hmm.
1: Doesn't matter.
0: Yeah,
1: no matter.
0: So then you go to the next four for them. They'll go to have Muhlenberg at home, Breck at home, at Hart County, and then Butler at home. For me, I would have the floor for them in those games, or the floor being 1-3, where you would find a way either to beat Muhlenberg, Breck, or Butler. I don't think you lose all three of those. And then for the ceiling, I've got them going 3-1 in that stretch.
1: Vic, I'm with you, to be clear, but I also want to note, too, four of these first six games for the Edmondson County Wildcats are at home
0: on the new turf,
1: and I think it's imperative. You know, I went back and listened to Coach there on the media day broadcast on our YouTube channel, and he's very bullish on like getting back to being physical Edmondson County football. You know, they're going to have to win the line of scrimmage because they lost a lot of senior playmakers on the offensive side of the ball. And when you got these four out of six games at home, Vic, you got to find a way to pack up some W's. I'm with you. I think the ceiling's 3-1 in that stretch, and unfortunately the floor is 0-4.
0: Yeah, and then you go the last four games, you go where you have three of your last four on the road because you start with all those home games at LaRue, at Adair, home versus Glasgow, at Metcalf. And that's a tough stretch in that district they play in. I would have the floor 0-4. And really, the ceiling, I don't know where you get a win in that thing. You have not been competitive in that district. Now, of course, Edmonton's going to drop back down to 2A after the next year.
1: Yes.
0: They come back into Catholic's district.
1: Yes.
0: But I would say maybe the ceiling being 1-3, you find a way to win one of the games. But the floor is definitely 0-4.
1: You're probably right with the 1-3 ceiling. I went 2-2 on the ceiling there because the Adair game was closed last year. They lost 31-26. You look at Metcalf County, they lost 35-22. Now Metcalf is a 2A school,
0: right?
1: So you never know how, you know, graduation. I did not, for the record, dive into Metcalf. I went 2-2 on the ceiling. 0-4 on the floor. So that brings us to our totals, Vic.
0: Yeah. So for me, I have the floor being 1-9.
1: Okay.
0: I've got the ceiling.
1: So you've got a game on there that they win no matter what.
0: I do think even on a floor year.
1: Okay.
0: You look at like Muhlenberg could be a toss up. Breck, even though I'm really bullish on Breck, could be a toss up. Butler could be a toss up. Metcalf could be a toss up. Adair, you know, on the floor, I have them losing there. Clinton County, have them losing there. Yes. I just don't think they lose every one of those.
1: You don't have and one. So, you don't have one where you say they're winning that game.
0: Right. So
1: they find one.
0: I think at least, even in a floor year, it's somewhere you got to find one of those that are competitive games. Like, I don't think Hart or Dare, you know, or LaRue, those are going to be necessarily competitive. They've kind of really struggled in those 3A district games.
1: Sure, yeah.
0: But I just feel like they wouldn't lose every one even on a floor year. So my floor would be 1-9. My ceiling would be 5-5, and I'm going to predict they go 4-6.
1: So last year they went 2-8, for the record. The ceiling for me on this team, 6-4.
0: Okay.
1: The floor, 0-10.
0: All right.
1: And I think they go 2-8 again.
0: Okay.
1: And only because I have concerns about – I don't know if they have the ability to throw the ball, to spread the field. I know the Orvis kid that came in here for media day, he had 456 yards, 4 TDs last year. They're gonna have to own the line of scrimmage this year, and he's going to have to rush for close to 1,000 or over. And you look at that
0: district. Well, Muse, too, was kind of their whole offense that he graduated.
1: Yeah. Butler at center. They got to get back. And again, the goal is going to be to make the playoffs. Now, the problem is – you play in that 16 district, and that's where
0: gotta win two games.
1: I heard you and Steve talking about, you know, conferences in Indiana versus districts in Kentucky. This is where I don't. The one thing I think Kentucky gets wrong is the imbalanced districts. And I know that like enrollment in areas like certain size schools in certain areas plays a role in that. But there's six teams in this district, right?
0: Like there's two. If you teams, can't have balanced districts, go to conferences and everybody makes the playoffs like Indiana.
1: That's kind of where I'm at with it too. So yeah, my prediction, Vic, is going to be because you look at that district: Glasgow, Hart County, LaRue, like those three. Like I just don't see a way for I don't see a path for a win on those three. So then they beat Butler.
0: You got to beat Butler, and then you got to beat
1: Adair because I think that's it. They got to be. I think it comes down to beating Butler and can you beat Adair?
0: Steve's like you. He has the floor being 0-10.
1: Yeah.
0: He's got the ceiling being 5-5 like myself. He's going to predict 4-6 myself. Then you go down to Grayson and you look at Grayson.
1: Gormleyville.
0: They start the year off. They host Edmondson and they're at Anderson. You look at it. For me, I've got the floor being 0-2 in that one, which would completely shock me. The ceiling being 2-0, which I think is a lot more possible than being 0-2, probably in the middle of 1-1, but that's my floor of those first two games in August. 0-2, my ceiling's 2-0.
1: My ceiling's 2-0. My floor is 1-1 because I just think they're going to be. I'm going to lie to you. And we'll get to it as we go on, Vic. I'm pretty bullish on this Grayson team.
0: Especially if the quarterback, if he could,
1: Trick Payne, 6'4".
0: If Payne can spread the field with Hanshaw back there running the football, that becomes an offense that's really tough to stop.
1: And Evan Hasty, the tight end, is 6'4". I mean, come on now. They got some weapons down in Litch Vegas.
0: Then you look at the next four. They go at McLean, at Butler, Greenwood at home, Barron County at home. I have in that stretch, I have the floor being 1-3, and I have the ceiling being 3-1.
1: I'm with you. I got the ceiling 3-1. I think McLean, Butler, Greenwood, and then Barron with the loss there. And I think the floor, I've got 1-3 as well. And I think, you know, games like I think the two games I'm really going to look for in the first half of this schedule, Vic, is McLean and Butler.
0: Yes.
1: Because I think
0: you lost to McLean last year.
1: You lost to McLean last year, and you barely beat Butler. If you're Grayson, you have to win those games.
0: Those should be victories.
1: You have to win them. But Vic, I think if they want to, if they're going to be the team that I think they can be, need to kind of dominate those two games.
0: I agree. In my floor, I don't have them beat, or my season, I don't have them beating Greenwood. I have them finding a way to beat Barron. They beat McLean. Yeah. They beat Butler. Then you go to the last four games. You host Ohio County. You go at Warren Central. And then you finish with two tough ones, at Bowling Green, and you host Hart. I have the floor in that one being 2-2. There is no reason you should not beat Ohio County and Warren Central.
1: Oh, sure, sure.
0: And yeah. I have the ceiling being 2-2 because I can't find a path yet. You haven't shown me a path yet to beat a Bowling Green. Now, Hart lost their coach, I believe.
1: Well, yes.
0: They've had a great run.
1: Right.
0: Are they going to be down? But I still, until I can see it, I have both the ceiling and the floor being 2-2 in those last four.
1: Yeah, the last floor, I've got the ceiling at 3-1. I think you get Ohio, Warren Central, and I think you beat Hart County. I think you lose to Bowling Green. I think you go 3-1 there. I think the floor over there is 2-2. I just don't see a path for Grayson to lose to Ohio and Warren Central. And then I think Bowling Green and Hart's going to be right there. So last year, the Cougars, 4-7.
0: Okay.
1: Okay.
0: Well, 4-6 in the regular season.
1: 4-6 in the regular season.
0: So what's your floor?
1: So my floor for Grayson County this year is 4-6. My ceiling, though, Vic, ceiling, 8-2.
0: I've got my floor being 3-7. I can't have my floor as high as yours.
1: Yeah.
0: Now, I do have my ceiling. I've got it at 7-3. My prediction is they go 5-5.
1: So, my prediction is they go 7-3, and all three losses are district losses. Because if you look at their district, Vic, they play
0: Greenwood, Barron, and
1: this is
0: Bowling Green.
1: Yeah, 5A District 2. So you got Bowling Green, Greenwood, and Barron and Grayson.
0: Well, that would put you as a four seed,
1: and you're going to Rash. And that's the problem. And that's where my, like, it's tough, man, because I love what Coach Jones is doing down there. I'm really hopeful they find a way to get a win somewhere. Like, maybe it's Barron.
0: Maybe it's Barron where you
1: maybe,
0: get.
1: And maybe
0: where,
1: it's Greenwood.
0: But I will say this.
1: Maybe Trick Payne comes out and he's slinging the rock.
0: Here's
1: dude.
0: The thing, though.
1: You know, even Greenwood struggles to defend the pass.
0: Even if you're the three seed, then your thing is you're probably coming to Apollo.
1: Well, I know. But on the surface, that you would much rather do that than travel to Rash.
0: Oh, 100%.
1: And again, I know Coach Escobar. He's my homeboy. He's going to text me like, yeah, we'll see about that.
0: Well, even he would agree with that. Tradition would tell you you'd much rather go to Apollo than you would Owensboro on the first round of the playoffs.
1: But real quick, before we be done with this, Vic. Five seniors on the offensive line for Grayson. I think that's going to be huge for getting Trigg Payne settled in and finding those targets. But Caden Hanshaw, I'm going to tell you guys, everybody's talking about him coming back at running back, and you should. He's going to be one of the best running backs.
0: More importantly, defensively.
1: Defensively. Yeah. You read my mind. I think Vic, if Grayson County, I got them at 7-3, but man, that's why I need to see them beat McLean and Butler handily early in the season for me to really buy in.
0: Steve has the same floor as I do, 3-7. Our floor is a little lower than yours. His ceiling, he only has a ceiling at 6-4.
1: Okay.
0: Which I think maybe a little low.
1: Well, it's low, but you know,
0: and then
1: you gotta earn it though. Yeah, man.
0: His prediction for them is the same one I have. He thinks they go 5-5, which if you look at it, 5-5 would probably mean that you are in the four seed of your district.
1: I'm just telling you, we're not doing fantasy this year, right?
0: No.
1: For high school.
0: No, too many. You got like one of our guys is now coaching. And we got
1: that's true.
0: We'll give out weekly fantasy point leaders each week.
1: Let me give the listeners the names real quick. Trigg Payne at quarterback, Evan Hasty at the tight end, 6'4", Hanshaw at running back, Jet Hawkins at the slot, and Jamison Butler. This team's going to put up some points. I'm telling you, Hawkins, they're going to put up points.
0: I think under the radar, Hawkins is a kid that could very easily be a second team ESPN Owensboro player.
1: Buster. I said Butler. Jamison Buster. I'm sorry.
0: I think Hawkins is a game.
1: Oh, Jet Hawkins is.
0: I think he could be a guy that at the wide receiver spot could be on an ESPN Owensboro all-area team.
1: What's his first name? Jet.
0: There you go.
1: If you're in the ESPN Owensboro area and your name's Jet, you're doing good.
0: So there's your ceiling and floor for Edmondson and Grayson. Henderson County is up tomorrow, Dave and I. We'll have that for you. Steve will be back on Thursday, and we'll keep these going all the way through next week.
1: I love it. I love it.
0: It's one of my favorite – anytime we get to talk about the teams. But I'll tell you, we'll take a short break. Dave and I will be back to wrap this one up It's live at 5, 1027, The Game.
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0: It's Live at 5, brought to you by Foreman Watson, Holtry McEvans, David Clark here in the Floor Concept Studio. And Dave, before we go, we don't have a lot of time, but I'm just curious, because we've been doing ceiling floor with high school, and I know you're the big college football guy. If I was to ask you the ultimate ceiling, like, if everything went Will Stein's way and Minshew's the guy that we think he's going to be, which I think they're going to have, I think Minshew's going to be a outstanding quarterback.
1: I
0: would be blown away if he's not really good. And the big blue wall is back to being the big blue wall. And everything, anything that could go UK's way went UK's way. What is the ultimate ceiling this year for UK football?
1: That is such a tough question because I have nothing to go on. Like, no film to go on. You know I'm a film junkie,
0: I know
1: right?
0: You
1: like
0: are. That, go watch Oregon film.
1: So in a perfect world where you're using Willie Rodriguez and the running backs, you know, Baxter and those guys that have transferred and they're healthy and mm-hmm. Anderson's healthy at receiver, like, let's say perfect world, right?
0: That's what the ceiling is.
1: Perfect world, Kentucky can compete for the SEC championship.
0: Wow.
1: In a perfect world with no...
0: If everything went right for them, you think they're good enough to compete?
1: They don't have the depth. That's the problem. But their starters, I think, is as good. I think Kentucky's starters are as good. There's some teams going to have obviously a little bit more. There's NFL guys on this roster. What's the number on that? Perfect 10.
0: Think they
1: 10-2
0: would be the ultimate ceiling. I don't know if there's a way for them to go 10-2. I just can't buy into that.
1: Well, that's the thing. You know, we talked about it earlier. You got that 2-game stretch. You got Alabama, Texas A&M.
0: Those are two of the first three games.
1: That's two of the first three games. Then you got the gimme against South Alabama. Your floor is 2-10, right? And those two games are within the first four games, right?
0: I think the floor is 2-10.
1: It's 2-10. So then your next three games after South Alabama, and your cupcakes are gone. You have no more the rest of the year. South Carolina, LSU.
0: South Carolina's a win, even a floor year for them this year. Because South Carolina, Beamer may be fired by then.
1: I hope so.
0: Or he may get fired when Kentucky wins that game.
1: But listen. South Carolina, LSU, and Oklahoma. Okay, three. Then you get a break, right? So it's quote-unquote break. Vanderbilt, Tennessee, Florida, Missouri, Louisville.
0: Well, we don't know what
1: there's. I'm curious. You can't have a week off, though. You can't go and play bad in any of those games.
0: Well, we're not sure what Florida's going to be. I mean, listen, you were better than Florida.
1: That's fair. That's fair. Now,
0: do I think that guy's going to do a good job there?
1: Summerall? Yeah.
0: Yeah, I do think he will be a good coach.
1: They will have talent. That's the thing, though. Florida may not be a good football team, but they will be talented.
0: I mean, I would really say, I'd like to say that the floor is higher than 2-10, but I could see maybe the floor being 4-8. You know, I mean, I think you're going to get the two wins. Like, if you can't beat South Alabama and you can't beat Youngstown State.
1: Oh, yeah, yeah. You have to win.
0: Yeah, I mean, let's be honest. If you lose those two games, maybe Sines will get fired in 1 year. But I just don't see them not winning a game after week four. I would be really, really shocked about that. But because I think Tennessee is going to be a little down. Now, I'll never take UK to beat Tennessee. But
1: right,
0: I'm not either.
1: Right, right.
0: But I never take you. You know, if you throw away the COVID year, where you're playing in Tennessee with no fans, like they've dominated.
1: Let me ask you a question. So in the SEC media days, they were asking Heupel about Lane Kiffin's return to Knoxville, and Heupel got all puffed his chest out. And it's like, well, I hope we're stocked up on the mustard and the golf ball. You remember they were throwing mustard, and I don't know what that was about. But anyways, they, you know, hope we're stocked up for when he comes back. We're going to be ready here in Knoxville. Like what? Excuse me, Tennessee. What have you done in the past, since Philip Fulmer retired, okay, since the very beginning of the BCS era, T. Martin ain't walking through that door. What have you done to puff your chest out like that?
0: There is no bigger fan base that's more delusional about what they truly mean to college football
1: than Tennessee.
0: The University of Tennessee fan base.
1: They make Kentucky basketball fans look sane.
0: Well, I mean, it's just like they think they're Alabama and the Notre Dames and the Ohio States of the world.
1: Right.
0: And they're not.
1: They're close.
0: Not. So, like, that's the point I'm making, is there's not a bigger delusional fan base than Tennessee anywhere in college sports. Tennessee football is the most delusional fan base of what they perceive that they mean to the sport.
1: Right.
0: And what their team means to the sport. Other than, like, now the – like, and they've even surpassed Nebraska, because even the most diehard Nebraska fans,
1: they've accepted
0: know
1: it.
0: That they are just they're Nebraska football, which means nothing anymore.
1: Right,
0: like it's the Indiana of basketball, as we say. But so they've even accepted that. Like I think the only one that would be close is Indiana basketball fans, because Indiana basketball fans still think they're relevant. Tennessee.
1: No, I don't agree.
0: No, I don't know. Tennessee basketball fans are the most.
1: Tennessee football fans are on another plane. At least
0: Tennessee football fans are by far and away the most delusional.
1: I know a lot of IU fans are just, they're apathetic at this point. They're like, you know, we know what we're supposed to be and we can't find a way to get there. And they've almost like that part they've accepted. Tennessee thinks they're competing for a national championship every year. Like, I'm sorry. Give me some data to support that line of thinking. Clay Travis is the worst offender.
0: Oh, I mean,
1: he acts like Tennessee football is like one of the national elite programs.
0: They think they're Ohio State. They think they're Alabama. They think they're Georgia. They think they're Notre Dame. You guys are delusional. You're an average top 40. You're somewhere between number 30 and 25, and you're always overrated, and you don't beat anybody.
1: Right.
0: You're Tennessee.
1: Yeah.
0: I don't know what to tell you.
1: Sucks like a big one.
0: We'll be back tomorrow with Henderson County. with our Ceiling and Floor Live at 5, brought to you by Foreman Watson Holdings.
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4: 7-5 with a 2.79 ERA, 116 strikeouts in 96 and two-thirds innings this year. ESPN MLB reporter Jesse Rogers.
6: Adrenaline will not be a problem. Wrigley Field, making your Dodger debut, trying to help a team make a three-peat, that's not going to be an issue. Perhaps he scales it down. Maybe it's not 110 pitches tonight. Maybe he goes hard for five innings and lets it all out and, you know, has that great debut. We'll see if the Cubs can get to him.
4: A trio of big NFL paydays on this Tuesday. Bijan Robinson, now the highest paid running back in league history. He and the Falcons agreed on a three-year extension worth up to $75 million, $51 million guaranteed. Ravens star receiver Zay Flowers agreed on a four-year $140 million extension, $108 million guaranteed. The Bears and right tackle Darnell Wright agreed on a four-year $116 million extension, guarantees of $93 million. The deal is the biggest ever for a right tackle and the most guaranteed money for an offensive lineman in the history of the NFL. Falcons edge rusher Jalen Walker carted off the field today with what is feared to be a torn ACL. He will undergo an MRI. Cardinals rookie quarterback Carson Beck will start Thursday's Hall of Fame game against the Panthers. Arizona will be resting regular season starter Jacoby Brissett, as well as his backup Gardner Minshew.
7: Hey, it's Evan Cohen. Coming up on Wednesday, one of the biggest sins in sports was committed. 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I'll tell you why this trend needs to end. 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
24: This is Freddie and Harry.
25: Cajun Cowboys fan, what is your most overrated food item to you and why?
26: This got to be one of the worst ever, okay? It's a pimento cheese. The fact that anybody want to eat that in the first place, they got to be a little bit crazy. And I'm telling you right now, it looks like throw up. It looks like somebody threw up on a piece of bread and they're supposed to eat it. The only way I'm going to eat a pimento cheese sandwich, okay, is if Jerry Jones himself called me and say, hey, I got you up in the suite, but the only food that we got is pimento cheese. I say, Jerry, I eat two of them because I love the Cowboys. Let me tell you right now, baby.
24: Okay. This is Freddie and Harry.

0: sitting in the Western Conference Finals. With the Wimby on Pete all over him. Let's call it as it is. That's exactly what he did.
1: And dehydrated.
0: He was aided. Period. He was Wembanyama aided and didn't put up a fight as far as that goes. Come on now. Personal with Chet Holmgren, dude, he's got to find some kind of backbone when he sees Victor Wembanyama more than anything.
1: That's more than a backbone.
2: He may need a safe space.
0: If you need a safe space, whether you're Chet Holmgren, Jaylen Brown, or anybody, it's always here for you right now. 888-SAY-ESPN, 888-729-3776. Whatever is on your mind, the safe space is here for you. 888-729-3776. Be a part of that right now on Freddie and Harry.
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15: Here is your 14 First Alert forecast for the overnight hours, clear with a low of 65. On Wednesday, mostly sunny and warmer, a high of 88. Partly cloudy Wednesday night with a low of 69. And on Thursday, increasing clouds with scattered showers and thunderstorms by the evening, a high of 87. I'm Chief Meteorologist Jeff Lyons with your 14 First Alert forecast.
16: An RBI double. Pete Alonso has singled in two runs. That's given the Orioles a 2-0 lead on the Angels in the top of the fourth inning. A few days after landing in Hollywood via a blockbuster trade from Detroit, the lead actor leading up to MLB's trade deadline, Tarek Skubal, will make his Dodgers debut tonight against the Cubs just after the top of the hour. Falcons made Bijan Robinson the highest paid running back in NFL history, sides agreeing on a 3-year extension worth up to $75 million, $51 million guaranteed.

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